0: and welcome to NHK Newsline. I'm Keiko Kitagawa in Tokyo. Police in Japan have arrested a young male on suspicion of murder and robbery after an attack on a family in their home left one person dead. The suspect claims to be a 16-year-old high school student. Intruders broke into a house in the town of Kaminokawa in Tochigi Prefecture, north of Tokyo, on Thursday morning. They attacked the family with what police suspect may have been a crowbar. A 69-year-old company executive, Tomiyama Eiko, died, and her two sons in their 30s and 40s were injured. Security camera footage captured this image near the scene on the morning of the incident. It shows a person in dark color holding what appears to be a long-handled object. Police arrested the boy, who said he lives west of Tokyo near the site, shortly after the incident. Police say he claimed he was asked to join a group by friends in the same grade. He also said the other attackers fled by car. The attack occurred despite a stepped-up police presence in the area. The family had contacted the police three times in April and May to report a suspicious vehicle near their house. In response, police conducted dozens of patrols day and night until the day before the incident. Residents in the area were also advised to be on the alert.
1: We were keeping a lookout. We were talking about how scary it is.
0: Police say they will investigate possible links between the suspicious vehicle and the robbery. They will also launch a probe to determine if there was any issue with their response after the family contacted them. NHK has learned that Japan's defense ministry is considering exporting surface-to-ship missiles to the Philippines. The development comes a month after Tokyo changed policy to allow transfers of lethal weapons. Sources say earlier this month, Manila expressed interest in acquiring Type 88 missiles, which have a range of more than 100 kilometers. Japan's Ground Self-Defense Force plans to gradually replace its arsenal of Type 88 missiles with a new model. SDF personnel conducted a live-fire drill of the missile in a joint exercise staged in the Philippines in April and May. The transfer to the Philippines of Japan's Abukuma-class destroyer escorts, currently belonging to the Maritime Self-Defense Force, is also being considered. Japanese Defense Minister Koizumi Shinjiro said on Friday, no decision has been made over the transfers. He added the Philippines has high regard for Japan's technologies and approach, and that the two countries will hold frank discussions at a new working group. Last month, the Japanese government revised its three principles on the overseas transfer of defense equipment and their implementation guidelines. The move allows exports of lethal weapons in principle, as rules that had restricted outbound shipments to five categories have been abolished. U.S. President Donald Trump says he's had a very good meeting with his Chinese counterpart Xi Jinping, and he says she has offered to help in the Iran conflict. The two sides are sitting down again Friday. Trump spoke to Fox News Channel's Hannity. He says she told him Beijing will not provide Tehran with military equipment. He called the pledge a big statement, and he says she wants the Strait of Hormuz to remain open. U.S. Treasury Secretary Scott Bessent echoed that sentiment. Speaking with CNBC, he says China relies on the Gulf for about a third of its energy. He says Beijing will work on the issue behind the scenes while acknowledging the extent of its sway on Iranian leadership. U.S. Secretary of State Marco Rubio clarified that the U.S. didn't ask for China's help with Iran. In an interview with NBC News, he says Washington just made its position clear. As for Taiwan, he says the subject of U.S. arms sales did not feature prominently in Thursday's talks. She used a state banquet to highlight a new framework for bilateral ties. He says the two sides have agreed to build a constructive, strategically stable partnership.
2: We both believe that the China-U.S. relationship is the most important bilateral relationship in the world. We must make it work and never mess it up.
3: We had extremely positive and productive conversations and meetings today with the Chinese delegation earlier.
0: A contingent of American business leaders met with Premier Li Chan on the sidelines of the summit. They included Tim Cook of Apple, NVIDIA CEO Jensen Huang, and Elon Musk. Lee says both countries aim to bring benefits to their people and to the world. The summit will wrap up before Trump leaves Beijing Friday afternoon. The Japanese government is hoping Trump will tell them how it went. Officials are trying to arrange a call with Prime Minister Takaichi Sanae after the summit. A source says the government is particularly interested in regional issues like Taiwan and China's export controls on rare earth elements. Chief Cabinet Secretary Kihara Minoru says they're trying to gauge how the talks are going.
4: The government believes it is important that the U.S.-China relationship contributes to international stability, including Japan's. We are watching the situation closely with a high level of interest.
0: Kihara didn't specify how Japan plans to communicate with the U.S. Artificial intelligence is one of the top issues during Trump's visit, and U.S. Treasury Secretary Bessent has told CNBC that the two sides will discuss AI guardrails. He says China has a very advanced AI industry, and he notes the two AI superpowers are going to start talking. Bessent also says that they'll set up a protocol to make sure non-state actors don't get a hold of advanced AI models. The groundbreaking AI model Claude Mythos is making headlines. U.S. startup Anthropic created the powerful model, and the CEO says Mythos represents a particularly big jump in AI development. It's extremely capable of finding and exploiting software vulnerabilities. China aims to lead the world in AI by 2030, and Beijing is promoting AI development as a national strategy. An expert on Chinese technology says the country's AI models are almost as good as U.S. ones and are only several months behind.
5: If Chinese AI models get better, they could also exploit some of the same cyber vulnerabilities that Mythos is currently able to detect and exploit.
0: He says it's extremely important that the U.S. and China talk about how to handle this powerful technology. Safety measures for Claude Mythos also appear to be a major priority in Japan. Government and banking officials have held a meeting on cybersecurity where they're believed to have discussed issues related to Anthropic's new model. A cybersecurity working group met at Japan's Financial Services Agency on Thursday. Participants included officials from the Finance Ministry, the Bank of Japan, and leading private banks. Representatives from the Japanese units of U.S.-based AI firms such as Anthropic were also in attendance. The meeting took place behind closed doors, but the officials are believed to have discussed measures against cyber attacks and how to fix security holes uncovered by Claude Mythos, among other issues. The working group aims to draw up a set of stopgap measures by the end of this month. Anthropic has currently authorized only a small number of U.S.-based businesses and other organizations to use Claude Mythos. But sources say Japan's government and major banks could gain access following negotiations with the company. Russian forces launched a barrage of missiles and drones at Ukraine overnight. At least 21 people were killed, including three children. Ukrainian President Volodymyr Zelensky posted on social media that the Russians had launched over 670 attack drones and 56 missiles at the country. He said Kyiv was the main target. One drone slammed into a nine-story residential building, destroying its entrance. More than 10 people are believed to be missing. Zelensky condemned Russia and said rescue operations are being stepped up amid fears there are still people trapped in the rubble. Zelensky said Wednesday he expected Russia's war in Ukraine to be discussed at the U.S.-China summit in Beijing. Now for business stories, here's Ramin Milligard.
6: Thank you very much indeed. Tokyo's benchmark stock index fell on Friday, erasing gains in earlier trade. The Nikkei 225 fell more than 900 points into negative territory, or about 1.4%. The index had earlier risen by about 0.9%. Market sources say investors are selling shares related to AI and semiconductors as companies announce financial results. Investors are locking in profits as these shares had recently been rising. Now, in currencies, traders are selling the yen for the dollar, pushing the greenback to around the mid-158 yen level at one point. That's the yen's weakest level since April 30th, when the Bank of Japan intervened.

0: To prop up the currency. In the government bond market, inflation concerns stoked by higher oil prices pushed up yields. The rate on the benchmark 10-year JGB touched 2.72%. The Japan Bond Trading Brokerage says that's the highest since May 1997. Another Japanese food company is changing its packaging due to troubles getting ink. As a result of the conflict in the Middle East, food maker Kagome will rework the design of its widely consumed ketchup products. The new design will have a much reduced illustration of tomatoes. The transparent section will also be enlarged to cut down on ink. The company says the new packaging will be on store shelves from around late May. It will stay there until the ink supply stabilizes. Other food makers have also been affected. Flour and pasta maker Nishin Seifun Welna will stop printing the cooking time on the tape it uses to bundle its spaghetti. Now, can one of Japan's most famous anime characters help a region recover from an earthquake? Ishikawa Prefecture in central Japan hopes so and is using Pokemon in its airport to win back visitors. Governor Yamano Yukiyoshi says the local airport will be refurbished to show Pokemon characters. Starting July 7th, the facility will have the nickname Noto Satoyama Pokemon With You Airport. The campaign will run for 3 years as part of efforts to draw back tourists to the area, which was hit by a major earthquake in January 2024.
1: First, we want to give children in the area a sense of excitement and cheer them up. We also hope more people will visit the region and that this will bring economic benefits.
0: The airport will also offer a Pokemon-themed food menu at a restaurant. The campaign is supported by the Pokemon With You Foundation. Okay, now here's NHK World's Gino Tani with BizPix.
2: Let's take a look at key business and economic stories in the week ahead. On Tuesday, Japan will release its gross domestic product for January to March. Analysts predict Japan's GDP will expand in real terms for the second quarter in a row. And on Friday, the nation's consumer price index for April will be released. Back in March, the index excluding fresh food edged up from the same month last year by 1.8%. That was the first acceleration since October. This was due in part to the price of gasoline amid the conflict in the Middle East. Momba Kazuo is an executive economist at Mizuho Research Institute. He believes April's increase will also be a little under the 2% mark.
3: The situation in Iran has really pushed up the price of crude oil. But there's a delay before that affects the retail price of various goods. In April, the impact still hadn't hit. Gas prices have gone up, of course, but the government has splashed out subsidies to keep them in check.
2: Momba says if the Iran situation drags on, inflation will also continue to rise.
3: Wholesale prices have already spiked for petroleum-derived items such as plastic, paint, packaging supplies, and construction materials. But it can take 6 months for an increase in crude prices to be clearly reflected at the consumer stage. In the next few months, the consumer price index could once again cross over the 2% mark. And there is a good possibility that in autumn or the end of the year, it could go over 3%.
2: Momba says there's a growing view in the market that the Bank of Japan will raise interest rates twice this year, but he says the turmoil in the Middle East will make that decision difficult.
3: There is the very real possibility of the economy losing steam, and a rate hike would further dampen it more. It's very difficult for the bank to do this right now. But if price gouging drives up prices, they will have no choice but to raise rates, even if it has a somewhat negative impact on the economy. The bank may also be forced to act by an excessive weakening of the yen. It's a difficult balancing act between the economy and prices.

0: The Japanese government has been trying to curb inflation through a range of measures, including the release of oil reserves. MoMA says it is now more important than ever that the government and the Bank of Japan share information and their views on the economy. I'm Gino Tani, and that's this week's BizPix.
1: Okay, let's get a check on the markets.

0: And that is it for business news.
1: South Korea's two biggest airlines are set to combine operations in December. That's when market leader Korean Air will complete the takeover of its next biggest rival, Asiana Airlines. Korean Air says the new integrated carrier will be launched on December 17th. The announcement was made after the boards of the two companies met on Wednesday. The integration comes more than 5 years after Korean Air first announced its plan to acquire Asiana. The smaller carrier was at the time struggling financially due to the slump in air travel brought on by the coronavirus pandemic. South Korean media say the two carriers had combined sales last year of around 20 trillion won, or roughly $13.4 billion. The integration will create one of the world's leading airlines. Analysts say the combined carrier will likely face the challenge of the steep rise in jet fuel prices caused by the Iran situation. Korean Air reportedly entered emergency management mode in April to promote efficiency in its operations amid the rising fuel costs. At the beginning of April, Japanese police began giving tickets for reckless cycling, and they say they've issued more than 2,000 in just the first month. The so-called blue tickets apply to cyclists aged 16 or over. Police issue them for 113 types of violations. Offenders basically get guidance or a warning. Those who ignore a warning and still break a rule face fines. The National Police Agency says officers issued 2,147 tickets across Japan in April. The most common violation was not stopping at a stop line. It was followed by using a smartphone while cycling and ignoring traffic signals. Agency officials say some cyclists have reported difficulty understanding the new rules. They say they'll keep promoting awareness while working to prevent accidents. The colorful carp known as Nishikigoi have been dubbed swimming jewels and are a center of an export industry worth millions of dollars. Now, authorities in Japan want to protect the lucrative brand. Niigata Prefecture will host a World Nishikigoi Summit this November, and traceability will be high on the agenda. The multicolored carp are said to have originated in Niigata and are now bred around the world. There's said to be more than 100 varieties, but with no international standards for defining them. The first summit was held back in 2022. Organizers say this year's gathering will focus on creating a global traceability system. The idea is to record information such as where the fish are bred and how they're distributed. The summit will also focus on how to promote the fish globally. At most schools, play is usually reserved for recess or after-class activities. But with the rise in cybercrime and online predatory tactics targeting young people, a new interactive game is offering innovative ways to stay safe and smart in a fast-paced world.
2: At this public high school in Tokyo, a new kind of lesson is taking place. One that's centered around a game. The story follows a group of young live streamers. Suddenly, they lose all contact with one of their friends, a character named Ray. The student's mission? To find out what happened and bring her back safely. Looking through Ray's messages, it becomes clear she applied for a suspicious part-time job and had given someone her personal information. As the student's search continues, a phone call suddenly comes in.
3: It really opened my eyes to how a simple invite from a friend or a random post on social media can get you mixed up with some serious criminals.
0: The part where the criminal called us really freaked me out.
2: Imai Zentaro is the lead developer of this game. While still in university, he launched a startup that provides educational games designed to teach students about real-world issues.
0: We'll be dealing with themes like drugs and violence, topics that aren't usually addressed in a school setting. In order to be able to include them in a valuable learning experience, we had to find a way of simulating reality in a safe way.
2: Imai is working with police departments and boards of education across the country to make sure the program's content matches the dangers facing young people today. This particular game focuses on the latest methods used in online crime. For example, this job advertisement asks for people to look for cats at night. In this context, cats is a code word for luxury cars that has reportedly become common amongst criminals. As the game reaches its climax, the students close in on the culprit. It turns out this was the mastermind behind it all. And with that, the students solved the case.
4: It was so much fun. Even though it's educational, having something like this in game form made it really engaging.
0: It made me realize that there's no such thing as easy money out there.

0: 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Now, scorching weather will persist in central and northern India this weekend. Our meteorologist Yoko Kumagata has more details in this World Weather Update.
1: The northern half of India typically experiences the hottest weather before the monsoon showers cool things down. The rainy season is still far off. However, the daytime heating has led to isolated thunder showers in these areas. A severe storm caused major damage and disruptions to northern India on Wednesday. According to officials, more than 100 people died from the weather conditions. Strong winds uprooted trees and billboards, blocking some roads. Crew members with heavy vehicles, along with locals, worked hard to clear roads and clean up litter. Varanasi and New Delhi should remain hot and dry on Saturday with highs in the 40s. Meanwhile, there's a good chance of severe thundershowers in Colombo, Kolkata and Kathmandu for the long weekend. The rainy season front will continue to produce downpours across southern China and Taiwan. The ground is already saturated from the recent storms, so further rainfall could lead to flash flooding and dangerous landslides. Meanwhile, the Korean Peninsula and Japan will have calm and hot weather. Highs will be in the 30s in Seoul with lots of sunshine. Tokyo may get temperatures close to 30 degrees on Sunday. It's a different story in Europe. A late-season cold wave has been dominating Central Europe. The cold air combined with a low-pressure system will also create unstable weather conditions. A couple of tornadoes and large hail have already been recorded in many parts of Italy, and the unstable weather conditions will persist in Rome with highs in the upper teens. Severe thundershowers will also develop in Paris and London in the coming days. That's all for now. Have a nice weekend.

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This is Asian View from NHK World Japan. I'm Yoshi Ogasawara. Japan is looking into the possibility of exporting surface-to-ship missiles to the Philippines. This comes a month after Tokyo changed its policy to allow transfers of lethal weapons. Sources say Manila has expressed interest in acquiring Type 88 missiles. They have a range of more than 60 miles. Japan's Ground Self-Defense Force plans to gradually replace its Type 88 arsenal with a new model. Thailand is planning to cut its visa-free stay period from 60 days to 30. This comes amid concerns over illegal activities by foreign visitors to the Southeast Asian country. Thailand introduced the 60-day visa exemption for 93 countries and regions in 2024 to boost its economy after the COVID-19 pandemic. Calls to revise the policy were fueled earlier this month after police discovered a Chinese national in possession of a cache of military-class weapons. Investigators are looking into the suspect's possible link to scam syndicates. Japanese officials are trying to obtain a first-hand account of what was discussed at this week's U.S.-China summit. A government source says Tokyo is particularly interested in what Presidents Donald Trump and Xi Jinping had to say regarding regional issues like Taiwan and China's export controls of rare earths. Trump says Xi told him Beijing will not provide Iran with military equipment. He also says the Chinese leader wants the Strait of Hormuz to remain open. Xi reportedly brought up Taiwan and said it was the most important issue between China and the U.S. He said the overall relationship between Beijing and Washington can remain stable if the situation is handled properly. This is NHK World Japan. South Korea's biggest airline says it'll complete its takeover of the country's number two carrier later this year. Korean Air says a new integrated carrier will be launched on December 17th after it has fully absorbed Asiana Airlines. It first announced its plan for the acquisition in 2020. Asiana was in financial difficulty at the time due to a slump in air travel caused by the COVID-19 pandemic. The planned merger then had to clear regulatory hurdles. The integration will end Asiana's nearly 40-year history. South Korean media say the two carriers had combined sales last year of around $13.4 billion, and the integration will create one of the world's leading airlines. Japanese government and banking officials have met to discuss cybersecurity, including issues relating to a cutting-edge AI model developed by U.S. startup Anthropic. Claude Mythos is extremely capable of detecting vulnerabilities.

0: capabilities in computer operating systems and web browsers. Experts say the model could pose serious risks to financial and other systems if abused. Only a limited number of U.S.-based businesses and other organizations can currently use Claude Mythos. Sources say Japan's government and major banks could gain access following negotiations with Anthropic. Japan's biggest oil wholesaler says a crude oil tanker belonging to one of its subsidiaries has passed through the Strait of Hormuz. ENEOS Holdings says it expects the ENEOS Endeavor to arrive in Japan either in late May or early June. The vessel can carry about 2 million barrels of crude oil. The company says four Japanese crew members are in sound physical condition. ENEOS Holdings did not elaborate on the ship's movements since the effective closure of the strait. Data from the ship tracking website Marine Traffic showed the ENEOS Endeavor entered the Persian Gulf in late February and then headed toward Kuwait. The tanker is believed to have remained in the Gulf since then. The Japanese government said the tanker's passage through the strait has reduced the number of Japan-linked vessels in the Persian Gulf to 39. Japan's National Police Agency says more than 2,000 tickets were issued for reckless cycling in the first month after the country's new bicycle traffic rules took effect. The so-called blue tickets apply to people aged 16 or older. They're issued for 113 types of cycling violations under the new system introduced on April 1st. Police basically respond to first-time offenders with guidance or a warning. Repeat violators or those who do not comply with the warning face fines. The most common offense was not stopping at stop lines. That was followed by using a smartphone while cycling and ignoring traffic signals. This is Asian View from NHK World Japan.
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